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1: Junior.
2: Yes, we hear you.
3: I hear you.
2: I can't see you.
3: I'm under my table right now. I think it's okay to come out.
1: We trust you. You're our leader.
3: I'll come out when you come out. Yeah, I'm looking at the clock. Okay, yeah, everything here seems okay.
2: Okay.
3: Right. Everything in the neighborhood. Wow, that was weird. I don't know if you guys experienced the same thing.
2: There's so much haze outside. Yeah. I can't see anything out the windows.
3: Sounded like everything went slow motion on the air, which is understandable. Here at the house, we had an electromagnetic storm. All the clocks started going backwards, digital and analog. Lights were flickering. We got really high winds. I think we're in the clear, though. If you guys can hold on, I've got to dismiss my guys here. Okay. I think we're in the clear. You guys can go home now. Thank you. I'll Venmo you.
4: Bad acting.
3: Yep. I'll Venmo you. I had hired a security team, a hazmat team, and a medical team just in case.
5: Smart.
3: I think we're good. I hope everybody listening made it.
6: If you're hearing this, that means that you survived the worst moment of the year now twice. So celebrate with some more pizza. I know I will. But coming up right now, I'm your top 10 host, Jay King. And coming up next, the Musers welcome Quinnen Williams for basically 4 more years as a Dallas Cowboy.
3: Yeah, how about that? Quinnen Williams, the defensive tackle that they acquired in that trade with the Jets last season, signed a 3-year extension worth $105.9 million, $101 million of that guaranteed. So they've got a cornerstone in place. I think everybody loves Quinnen Williams. And with Quinnen Williams and Kenny Clark up front at defensive tackle, that's as good a tackle combo pretty much as you'll find around the league.
7: Yeah, really good. And I think it's key as well that you have him here in training camp instead of joining the team, whatever it was, 8 games into the season last year.
3: And as I thought about this yesterday, we're now to a point where we're almost fully played out with the Micah Parsons trade. We have seen what each side has gotten. There is still one more wild card out there next year in the draft. But for the most part, we've got everything in place. And yes, other moves could happen. But as of right now, I think it's a lot easier to grade this trade than it was about a year ago when it happened. And I also find it interesting, if you were to wind back the clock on the DFW sports scene 2 years, well, at that time, it was borderline unthinkable that Luka Doncic and Micah Parsons would be traded away. Yeah. They were arguably the two most popular, highly thought of, talented athletes in our town. And they were both young, and they were both seen as perfect cornerstones. You know, Luka seen as a top 5 player in the NBA, Micah seen as maybe the best pass rusher, the second most important position in football, and both young. And we couldn't even imagine that they'd be traded. I mean, one day maybe they would leave via free agency, but nobody saw them being traded. And I find it funny that 2 years removed from that mindset, we are at a point where it may work out for both clubs to the betterment of those clubs that those players were traded. Now, I think the jury is still definitely out on the Luka trade. But the fact that somehow they got Cooper Flagg in that wreckage and that Cooper Flagg appears to be a player that could be a top 5 player one day.
7: Yeah. It's a miracle.
3: It's a miracle that the Mavs are in that position. Now, they got a long way to go until they're a contender, and we still got to see a lot of improvement from Cooper Flagg, but he showed in that rookie year that he could be a Luka replacement. So it actually could work out for the Mavericks.
7: Yes.
3: I think

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4: Tickers brought to you by Frankel & Frankel Injury Attorneys and Reliant Air Conditioning. The Texas Rangers are now back over 500 with a win last night in extra innings, 4-1 over the Los Angeles Angels. Lefty Cody Bradford takes the mound for Game 2 tonight. He looks for his first win of the season. First pitch is at 8:40. Cowboys packed up training camp and went down the road today to scrimmage with the Los Angeles Rams. Head coach Brian Schottenheimer, a fan of these joint practices.
5: We need that work because what I think is so important is our guys get a feel for the matchup that they're used to going with in practice against their teammate, whether it's Rashawn Gary, Ezeraku, Malachi Lawrence, whoever it is. It's good to see guys that have different pass rush moves and counters. So I think that work is priceless for both sides.
4: And the Minnesota Vikings are naming Kyler Murray as their starting quarterback just a little over a week into training camp, pushing former number 10 overall pick J.J. McCarthy once again into the backup role. Murray signed a one-year, $1.3 million deal with Minnesota in March after the Cardinals cut him. That is the Ticket Ticker. I'm Jay King on Sports Radio 96.7 and 1310. 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
4: What's up? Welcome back to the Top 10. I'm your host, Jay King, bringing you today's Ticket highlight reel. And still to come up on tonight's show, the Musers see how loaded the Pro Football Hall of Fame class of 26 is, but they think it's missing quite a familiar name. But more on that later, because coming up right now, let's head out to the sweet spot and hit two out of the three Courage Boys stopping by as we are visited by Afternoon Jubb.
7: Did you guys hear the same stuff I heard? It got really dark outside like 30 minutes ago, and I heard a horse and everything, like slow-moving voices and a daddy laugh.
8: Yeah,
7: and
8: I heard Dylan Reed.
7: Yeah, and then it all cleared up.
9: It did. I heard that there was a big electromagnetic, like, I don't know, dome around North Texas, according to noted scientist Craig Jr. Miller, who you work with every morning, 6 to 9.
7: Well, he predicted it, sure enough.
8: Every year, the exact same time.
7: We made it through, though.
9: We did.
8: I feel better.
9: I mean,
8: I feel energized.
9: It's hard not to feel better. And it's
7: now we all look forward to December.
9: It's also a good time for a sponsor, right, Ham?
10: Globe Life.
8: Oh, yeah.
10: Bingo.
9: Well, Chubb, again,
10: bingo.
9: Thank you for last week as you called the punt, pass, and kick, the first annual sweet spot punt, pass, and kick contest.
8: The thrown together punt, pass, and kick contest.
7: It was thrilling.
9: We had some gold.
7: To be back in the booth, and what a competition that was.
9: And how about the broadcast crew of George, veteran broadcaster, and one engineer, Killer Kellison, which honestly, you would think the chemistry there wouldn't be spectacular, but I think better than Nance and Romo for sure.
7: Well, I'd like to think so. I'll take Killer any day. Man. It was great.
8: If

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0: had a think inside my helmet. Fox Sports Radio. Jason Smith, Steve DeSager in for Mike Harmon. I think this is Alex Teicher's favorite story in months in sports.
1: So invested.
0: The high school football player that got a cottonmouth snake in his helmet. Practiced for an hour before realizing the snake in his helmet.
1: How?
0: The snake didn't move.
1: Jason, if I walk through a field and get one of those little foxtails in my foot, I can't move.
0: Okay.
1: How do you not move with a snake in your head?
0: The snake was hidden behind padding.
1: No.
0: Stayed there while he was shaking his head around, doing whatever all over the place.
1: I don't know, Jason.
0: You think this might be a conspiracy? You think this is a fake story?
1: This is weird, Steve.
0: You think it's fake?
2: It is weird.
0: Just like the guy that faked his hole in one just to fake a hole. I'm faking
1: faked
0: I had
1: it.
0: A snake in my helmet.
1: I can believe it.
2: What is? Are we going to bring that up? That was this week. That is just. It's inexcusable for starters, and also odd.
1: Yeah. It's a fake hole in one.
0: But that, no, that dude.

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8: 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But every night when you go to get some Z's, how often do you really think about the temperature in your bedroom? Temperature may be one of the most underappreciated factors in sleep. That's according to the Senior Vice President of Research and Scientific Affairs at the National Sleep Foundation. We often hear about lights and screens and stress, but even modest changes in temperature and airflow can influence both how quickly you fall asleep and how deeply you stay asleep. Most experts will recommend a room temperature of 60 to 67 degrees Fahrenheit. You might also experiment with your sheets and what you actually wear to bed. Play around a bit and see what improves your sleep. You might be delightfully surprised. I'm Dr. Sanjay Gupta, helping you live a better life.
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1: Cold turkey, they'll always think, well, I think I should try that moderation thing. I probably could have done it and everything. And you will find, no, it won't be done. You'll do it for the first night. And then by about the end of that week, you'll be like, man, I ramp back up quickly here. The ramp up always happens.
2: And in Brad Pitt's statement or interview, didn't he also say, now I can have a few and be okay? Like, not one here or there, but a few. He's back to a few.
1: He says that he got overconfident a couple times and quickly realized drinking in large quantities still isn't good for him. So he's had a few benders, too.
2: Jeez.
1: But he says he can have a few glasses of wine, but not too many. Explaining, I have to be professional about it.
2: Man, if that's what he's telling someone in the interview, I think in real life he's probably having quite a few glasses probably every night.
3: Or maybe he just wanted to brag on his success that, hey, you know what? I can do this. I've got control over this now.
2: When alcoholics and gamblers brag on their success, they're probably not really having success.
1: Yeah, it is a little suspicious. And if he's already said a couple times he got overconfident, that shows you that what is happening in there, that he's losing control and then drinking way too much. When his moderation is so finely tuned, it's such a well-running machine that he can easily cut himself off after two drinks.
2: Right.
1: We just stop on a dime. It's easy. Drinking never makes you want to have more drinks. Particularly not for alcoholics.
2: Right.
1: So just keep a prayer going for Brad Pitt. His life makes me nervous.
2: Yes.
1: I don't know what all was with the Angelina Jolie stuff, but there's a lot of stuff we don't know.
2: Mm-hmm.
1: You know,
3: she makes me nervous.
1: Yes, she does. Makes me nervous, too.
2: Did you see that?
1: It seems like there's a lot of toxicity all around that.
2: I think 4 of his 6 kids have filed to remove Pitt as their last name.
1: Yeah.
2: So they're distancing from him.
1: Yeah.
2: Apparently he had some anger issues around them.
1: And he filed to have his last name changed to Tequila. I don't know what that's about either. So, God bless Brad Pitt. And then this little sad note about the beloved California bald eagle Jackie, who lived near Cowboys training camp, lived at the Ojai Raptor Center. She has passed away. Just weeks after suffering a brutal attack, macabre attack, carried out by 2 other juvenile eagles. Insert Norm joke somewhere in here. So everyone was hoping that she would pull through, but she passed away after 3 weeks of intensive medical treatment. The facility shared remembrance photos of her on their Facebook, writing that our team is heartbroken. And Jackie had required oxygen therapy, supportive care, and constant monitoring in their intensive raptor unit. So how do you get an oxygen mask on a bald eagle?
2: Right.
3: Beak-shaped mask.
1: What?
3: A beak-shaped mask. That's not that hard to
1: understand.
3: Like
1: they wore during the plague in Venice, Italy? Those guys, the doctors that would have the beaks? It's always creepy. It seems like it's always used in horror movies. Somebody will be dressed up as the old Venetian plague doctor with the beak mask.
3: Yeah.
2: I think that's what did Jackie in. She had to wear that mask and fly around carrying an oxygen tank, and that was just too much for
1: so
2: her.
1: Heavy. So heavy. And just making conversation with everyone walking in, they're overcaring for, and she's like, if I had a good life.
2: Well, stay hard, Jackie.
1: Well, I don't think there'll be any problem for her now, once rigor mortis sets in.
3: Yeah.
1: But why is it that the country will follow

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1: Adaptation of Chicago. It's the second longest running show in Broadway history, second only to
2: Cats.
1: This is Phantom of the Opera.
2: Oh, my bad.
3: Phantom of the Opera is here.
2: What just happened?
4: Well, I mean, I just
3: gave you a sick rendition.
1: That actually wasn't that bad. I liked it. What
2: Let's
1: other?
2: Cut that back a little bit.
1: They had that song. They had the feel the music, sweet interpretation, or whatever.
3: That song of say your love me, da da dee, da da da da.
1: What?
3: And then a bouncy C and a da da da and a D D D, whatever the hell else you want to put in there.
1: Written by Andrew Lloyd Webber. So, what all songs did he steal? He stole School Days.
3: School days, school days. He's in talking.
1: And there was another one that was kind of a rip-off.
3: I don't know, but that's a.
1: I'm all out of love. All out of love. I'm so lost without you.
3: Yeah, there is something that sounds like that. It's still great, though.
1: Is it still real, though?
3: And real.
1: Mark Cuban has withdrawn his petition against the Mavericks. He had some Rule 202 petition against Patrick Dumont and the team, and then, but they're still fighting even though he's withdrawn this petition, and I don't even understand what this is about.
3: I don't understand it either.
5: Why?
1: But he was upset that they weren't sharing with him the information about this new stadium, this move, and they say, well, we didn't have to because it's just exploratory, yet at the same time they say, well, we're real committed to this Valley View location. I don't know.
2: Obviously, there's a lot of animosity there because Mark feels like Dumont and Adelson went back on agreements that they had at the time of the sale, but I'm very fuzzy on that. I don't know if those agreements were in writing or handshake or what.
1: I think Dumont's argument is that it was a handshake deal, but he was tickling Mark's palm when he was shaking his hand, so that means that, hey, this is kind of done with a wink. Don't hold me to it. Heroic Goose. This happened in Texas, in Fort Bend County. You know where that is? That's Plano.
3: It's down there, Houston. Right? Fort Bend?
2: Yes. It's not Plano.
1: Oh.
3: No, it's not Plano.
2: From Dallas.
1: So that's near Houston? Is Big Bend in Fort Bend County?
2: No.
3: Gosh.
1: So this Texas family, they're going to sleep. It's nighttime, right? The dad is actually, he fell asleep on the couch watching TV. And all of a sudden he hears their pet goose, whose name is?
3: Goosey.
1: That is correct.
3: Really?
1: George gets it on the first guess.
3: Wow.
2: My guess was going to be mother, but...
1: So, the goose starts honking outside. It's such an annoying sound.
3: Boy, I think geese are annoying.
1: Jeez,
3: they
1: man.
3: Crap everywhere. We had a flock of them in our neighborhood.
1: This
3: and
1: is a hero story I'm trying to do about a goose who did some good.
3: All right, back to Goosey.
1: Yeah, so Goosey starts honking outside, so the dad goes to look at what Goosey's honking about, because he never honks at night like that. And she's honking because the barn is on fire, and there's animals trapped in there. So Goosey actually saved the entire barn and all the animals by letting the owners know. By trying to honk in English that the barn is on fire. And they even have footage of this. There's security cam footage of Goosey honking.
3: Wow.
2: Maybe Goosey should be our P1 of the week.
3: Let's get Goosey a ticket stop.
1: Can a goose be a P1?
2: I think so.
1: You think so? They Goosey saved chickens, turkeys, and roosters.
3: And where'd he go, Goosey?
1: Gooses or geese, they will attack you, won't they?
3: Yeah, that's the other thing. They're aggressive.

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1: They're going to get so elaborate that there'll be an electric motor in there to unveil different tiers. It'll come out like a like an origami pop-up book of stuff.
2: You've got to look at a picture of these things. They can't get any bigger than this.
3: Dancing with that ring.
2: And it used to be you could go out as a player or coach, wear your Super Bowl ring. We've seen Jerry do that, and he lets people wear them and stuff like that. You can't do that with these rings. You can't wear that out to a dinner. Looks like you got a hubcap on your hand. And I hope that this year's champion, whoever it is, if Seattle repeats, that they go classic ring, just a championship ring from 30 years ago.
1: Has any team done that? Done a throwback?
2: Not that I know of.
1: To say, hey, we want to go back to simple, classy looking thing rather than gaudy.
2: No, the Rangers one was ridiculous. Remember, that thing came apart at the top of it.
4: That's right.
2: It's so big.
1: So why can't they... You would think with guys, like when you think of the piece of jewelry that guys are most interested in, it's watches.
4: Yeah.
1: Why can't we move to Super Bowl watches?
4: Man, that would ruin everything.
2: Yeah,
4: because you play for the ring.
1: Yeah, but it's time to update it.
2: Man, you want to get rid of the eagle and go to a championship watch?
1: I just tuned into the show. I have zero idea what the eagle has to do with.
2: You said
1: the
2: an hour ago you want to
1: Super
2: replace
1: Bowl
2: the
1: watch.
2: Eagle as the symbol of America. That's what it is.
1: I never said such an anti-American thing.
2: Yeah, you are anti-American. Sometimes
1: I am not. I just think that a bear ought to sound like a red-tailed hawk.
2: Yeah, it's unusual in that it's a good team. Usually it's, you know, there's all those qualifiers. It's the bad team on their way up. This is the first time since, I guess, the first one with Baltimore as the defending champ being the subject of Hard Knocks. But I think it's an interesting curveball because instead of the, hey, yeah, this year is going to be different. Hey, we're going to climb the ladder and all that. Now it's Seattle trying to stay on top. McDonald's really interesting. Sam Darnold is. They've got some interesting dudes to follow. It's good. I love this show every year, but I like the change-up that they're looking at the champ.
4: Well, I like that because that's a more interesting story to me because repeating in pro sports is so difficult. I would rather watch the journey of the team trying to repeat than the 5-win team trying to get good again. To me, that's more interesting.
2: Boy, and you talk about a practice facility. Theirs is right on the water. I have never seen any practice facility like this, and it did make me think of the Cowboys. Number one, we'll see them on not next week's episode, but the week after, because the Cowboys play the Seahawks this Saturday. But for two things, with practice facilities, that's the greatest practice facility I've ever seen, just because of the setting. It's just beautiful there in Washington. And number two is they open training camp. There are thousands of fans everywhere, and it looks just like Cowboys camp that we thought was so unique. And it also reminded me of the Cowboys of the 90s because they win the title last year. And man, when they're just coming out on the field for their first practice and you think it's the fourth quarter of the NFC title game. It's so loud and the fans are going crazy. That's the way it used to be in Austin.
4: That amazing what a title will do.
2: Oh yeah. And I think they got a chance to repeat. Their defense is still really good. They still got the best receiver, I think. And a really good quarterback. Can they replace Kenneth Walker III? You know, he only averaged 13 carries a game in the regular season last year, and they upped that in the postseason. It seemed like they really leaned on him when it mattered most.
4: They still have Zach Charbonnet, right?
2: Yeah.
4: He was
2: and they drafted
4: the other
2: a running back
4: last
2: too.
4: Year.
2: Yeah. So they invested a replacement, but at the end of the season, that to me made them just truly great that they had him and saw what kind of Super Bowl he had. He was such a key player and the MVP. That's different that a guy who gets you to the promised land and you don't get him back on your roster next year. And he goes to the team that has dominated this league. I think the Chiefs have a bounce back year because that's, I think,

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2: $15.5 billion.
1: And we always wonder if they decided to sell what the price tag would be for those franchises. They're going to always sell over their value. So now we were wondering, man, what could it be?
2: 25?
1: Maybe even 30.
2: It's astronomical. And as this article points out on this, because of the structure of what the Cowboys have in terms of their economics, because they own their own, whatever they call that, they operate outside the league's shared merchandise system. So that generates nearly $200 million in annual revenue. They also, in the last couple of years, over the last year, have re-upped several of their big sponsors, and they make $300 million in annual sponsorship revenue that is twice what any other team brings in that. For a team that hasn't sniffed a Super Bowl in 30 years,
1: I know.
2: They blow away anything in revenue. In value, it's not even close.
1: But you look at the teams, there are 9 teams, I'm sorry, that are worth over $10 billion. Yes. And just some of the names, and you talk about the success on the field and how it doesn't matter because the Cowboys haven't sniffed the Super Bowl in 30 years. Well, the Raiders are at $10.1 billion, and we know what that franchise has been all about. The 49ers at $10.2 billion. The Dolphins, who have a longer streak not being in a championship game than the Cowboys. They're at 10.25, and then the Eagles at 10.31, and the Jets, like we mentioned, at 10.35. So it just doesn't matter about success, man. This thing is booming, and I just don't see the arrow pointing down anytime soon, especially with the streaming services fighting to pay money to show the product, and they are having their choice about who they pick to do that, and they're just picking off days that they want to take over. Christmas was the NBA, and they said, you know what, screw that. We got it. Black Friday. The NFL's just taking over. And what was the quote that Cuban always had about a fat pig or something
2: too much?
1: Right, but
2: die off.
1: It doesn't feel like that's coming around anytime soon with this league.
2: It's so insane, man.
1: 21% in 1 year is crazy.
2: They created $1.3 billion in revenue. Real Madrid is the only sports franchise on planet Earth to post more. And their local revenue, just from whatever that means, I don't know what that means, local revenue, 70% higher than the Los Angeles Rams, who are in second. They're estimated $510 million in earnings before interest, taxes, depreciation, and some other word I don't even know. It's financial for smart people. Is twice what the Rams is. I mean, that's just $510 million revenue after everything and their operating profits, and the Rams are second at $255.
1: Jerry Jones right now is dancing like that Papa John's commercial. He's so happy right now.
2: It's incredible.
1: This is the best news he's received all year, since last year, when he was the most valuable franchise.
2: Right. Hang the banner.
1: See those increases, man, he is going nuts.
2: Hang the banner.
1: All right, it is the invasion. We'll preview the Green Bay Packers at 10:50. But coming up next is the news with Killer.
3: What did he find in his helmet?
4: Don't be socially awkward. 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
7: We'll hit up the silos
6: and
7: talk a little football.
6: Dave Aranda on the hot seat. That'll be here in about 15 minutes. But right now, 1:34 here on the Sweet Spot.
4: It's the Sweet Spot's Big Damn Deal of the Day.
6: Sponsor,
8: DFW Security.
6: Thank you, Ham. And again, we will talk Cowboys here at the Big Damn Deal probably pretty much every day unless there's some huge story somewhere else. And again, we're going to talk some defense today. But just to mention yesterday, the inter-squad practice between the Cowboys and Rams that was going on during our show yesterday. And the Rams have a very strict policy, no recording, so there was very few videos that came out from this. We did hear some good reports that the team looked way better than they did last year.
7: Yeah, how about the ball maxer himself, Justin Barron? 3 interceptions.
6: Yeah.
7: 2 off Stetson Bennett, 1 off Matthew Stafford. Savon Revell looked good along with Kobe Durant, the former Ram. You had Caleb Downs doing good things. Donovan Ezeraku had a sack. So this defense, while obviously it still has some room to grow after being god-awful last year, and you have a first-year coordinator, there's been so many positive signs along the way that

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1: So the count holds at 1-2. Painter checks the runner. Now delivers. Swung on and missed. He got him.
2: Swung on and missed.
1: Andrew Painter picks up the strikeout, and that'll do it for the Nationals. No runs here in the top of the third. We go to the bottom half. Phillies lead it 2-1.
3: All right.
4: And then he didn't come back after that?
3: No. You don't get a, you just get a half inning.
4: Well, then shutouts. Yeah, you got a, what, a one single in the inning?
3: I think like so. A, I think you got
4: like
3: one
4: four batters?
3: Yeah.
5: I'd like to shout out the entire kindergarten class.
6: Shout out to the Butt family.
4: Well, good for him.
3: Yeah,
4: I mean,
3: good for him.
4: He said it was a bucket list thing, and he spent his whole life savings on it.
3: Golly, right. Is it worth delaying your retirement by 2 years to call half an inning?
4: Like, well, I guess to keep doing what he loves and substitute teaching.
6: Shout out to Rams former running back Wendell Tyler and the entire band Tears for Fears.
3: Would you do that? Would you do bits if you were in there?
6: Absolutely.
3: Yeah, I would too. All right. It's helpline time. Let's get on it. Big Wednesday show. We'll set it up for you next.
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3: Well, guess what's up? Football. That's what's up. And on Kalshi, if you're a Cowboy fan, if you think they're going to qualify for the playoffs this season, right now the Cowboys over on Kalshi are trading at 55%, meaning a $100 trade's going to pay out $1.76 if they clinch a playoff spot. And boy, people are thinking good things right now. Might be a good time to head over to Kalshi and trade on the Cowboys. You can trade on anything over there. And with the Kalshi app, use the code HARDLINE to get 10 bucks when you trade 10. So it's worth heading over there. Baseball. The Dodgers are trading at 36% to win it all. Meaning a $100 trade pays out $266 with a win. That would be, what, one of three teams to do the three-peat in the World Series. So, yeah, the Dodgers are right there. Jump on it, man. K-A-L-S-H-I. Remember that you're trading against peers in a live market. There is no house. And as the probability changes, you can buy in and out of your position. Head over there. Kalshi. Trade on anything.
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1: Always the team that finished second. When the Sixers won it all, we lost to them in the Eastern Finals. When the Celtics won it all, we lost to them in the Eastern Finals. The Bucks were so good under Nelly, but not good enough because Dr. J and Larry Bird were running the East.
2: Yeah, seven straight years, no worse than second in the East, and every year beaten by Bird or Dr. J.
1: Sucks.
3: But even then, you could see his basketball mind.
1: Oh, yeah, yeah. Nelly Ball was big back then. Point forwards, just everything about Nelly was, he's doing it different. And, you know, like the modern-day Brewers were like, yeah, well, we're a humble people. We got to do it a little different to stay competitive. Do whatever you got to do. Go crazy, Nelly. And he would.
2: So he goes to Golden State. He's there for 8 years. He helps with one of the dream teams, the second dream team in 94. Coaches the Knicks, famously, which he told us was for 50 games or something like that in the mid-90s. And then, of course, he comes here, and he's here from 97 to 05 before things go sideways with Mark Cuban. And goes back to Golden State and then says, guess what? I need to do something else. And something else was, let's go to Hawaii. And I don't need to get into the specifics here in Dallas because we know all those stories. But, man, what a great story that is. A farm. You grew up on a farm without a hoop and you put up an 11-foot goal, and then you're in a school with seven kids total. And somehow that one of those kids makes it to the NBA and becomes one of the two most successful coaches to ever coach in the game.
4: Yep. That could be made into a movie that you probably wouldn't believe when you saw it on screen.
2: Yes.
1: Then he owns Maui.
3: Yeah.
1: Has a great head of hair.
3: And the press conference where he returned, was this it when the Mavs were in the finals? And they were asking him what he'd been up to?
1: No. I think it was Oklahoma City just last year in Indiana, right?
2: Yes.
3: Okay, well, let's play that.
5: Each of you talk briefly about what you've been doing after basketball. Coach, I know you live in Hawaii, right? So
6: yeah, I've been smoking some pot, yeah. Actually.
2: Who laughed? Who was that was laughing?
4: It was Jason Richardson and Steven Jackson. I think that was a Golden State like reunion thing.
1: Okay.
4: Yeah, that I've was because Steven Jackson put both his arms up in the air when he said Jason Richardson just laughed.
2: I've been smoking some pot.
1: Not all of it. I tried to save some.
2: What a legend. What an absolute legend. And then he ends up not only in Hawaii, but he's part of one of the most famous poker games that's talked about publicly, him playing with Willie Nelson and Woody Harrelson and Owen Wilson in regular games. Are you kidding me? It's so crazy.
1: You ready to vote, Donnie?
4: Oh, I am, yes. And the vote is yes.
2: Lando?
7: It's Nelly.
2: It is Nelly. Deej?
8: Yep.
2: Ham?
9: Yep.
2: And all three of us?
1: Yep.
2: With
1: yep.
2: A big yes. So he is in to complete the trifecta. The great Don Nelson.
4: I'll smoke one tonight for Don Nelson.
2: As thank you, Donnie. Should. As you should. All right, Donnie, we'll talk to you tomorrow at 12:30 on The Invasion.
4: Later, fellas.
2: All right, we'll see you. There he goes, Donovan Lewis. All right, let's come back and let's get into a topic that I have been dying to talk about. Football? Next.
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2: 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You need to head over there right now. 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
1: Cigarette tax.
2: But if I may bring it full circle, that's the whole point when we say demand more out of these teams. And yes, the Rangers are not just there to exist. They should be there to compete, because part of the deal as stewards of a franchise with your public is you guys help us build this stadium so we can keep up with the heavyweights in this league. And it's usually completely BS. Mm-hmm. And that's my point.
1: Oh, yeah.
2: And we keep coming back to this is like, hold the ownership feet to the fire to compete to the best of their ability and not just act like everything is so tight dollar-wise, because they know exactly what they're doing.
1: Well, it's the Jerry argument, too. I mean, we've talked about it forever that Jerry could put together a super team of coaches. He could have a payroll of coaches that would stun you. The names on the list of coaches, and maybe they found the right mix this year. I don't know. But you know that he could pay, he could have a payroll of $40 million of coaches, and it wouldn't even put a dent in what he's doing.
2: That's why we get cynical. If one team hires Glenn Gulson and another team hires Chris Woodward and Brian Schottenheimer, who am I forgetting? I mean, these teams, they hire guys that don't particularly have the biggest payroll leverage. So they'll work Ron Washington. Wasn't he the lowest paid manager in baseball when he was here?
1: Yeah.
2: I mean, do you think Chris Woodward or Jeff Banister were much higher?
1: The newest coach here is the highest paid coach in Dusty May. By a mile.
2: By a mile.
1: I mean, triple.
2: Exactly. So, again, the cynicism about our local teams when they don't act like they can compete is for a reason.
1: All right. Well, way to go, Lakers. Let's come back in 3 minutes. It's a very special snake pit.
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1: Yeah, if the Cowboys stay in camp, they will practice tomorrow and Friday ahead of preseason game one on Saturday night. The first depth chart was released. No changes on the offensive side of the ball. After an 18-year career in the NBA, Russell Westbrook is officially retired today. The 2017 MVP, a 9-time All-Star, 9-time All-NBA, an Olympic gold medalist, and is the all-time record holder for triple-doubles. And 42 games remaining on the Rangers' schedule this season. They're 60-60, seeking to become the fifth team in the expansion era to split the first 120 games and still make the postseason. They would join the 23 Diamondbacks, the 16 Mets, 06 Padres, and 04 Astros. Texas and Angels tonight at Angel Stadium, Game 3 of a 4-game series at 9 o'clock. That is the Ticket Ticker. I'm Guitar George, and I know all the chords at Sports Radio 96.7 and 1310. 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